0: That was the Dave Brubeck Quartet with the Montreal International Jazz Orchestra. The pianist was just one of the legends the festival managed to attract over the years.
1: Oscar Peterson came about six times at the festival. Ella came twice. So these were like legendary figures that we happened to work with.
0: Andre describes himself first as an eternal music fan, not a concert promoter. So he still pinches himself when he reflects back to the times he's worked with some of his heroes, like Miles Davis.
1: Miles did seven concerts for us. The first time, especially in 1982, when I went backstage, I did not dare talk to him. I coined the expression concrete aura. The guy has an aura, a beautiful aura, but it's made of stone.
0: We take you to one of Miles' multiple appearances at the Montreal Jazz Fest. This is Jean-Pierre.

0: from the 1983 Montreal International Jazz Festival. That was Jean-Pierre by Miles Davis. From one legend to another, that's how the story goes here. Without question, the figure who looms largest in Canada, its biggest jazz export in the country's history, also happened to be one of the great piano virtuosos of all time. We're talking about the second coming of Art Tatum himself, Oscar Peterson.
1: He was filling concert halls all over the world. It was a privilege because this guy was a Montreal native.
0: Oscar was quite aware of his own value to his hometown.
1: One time I called him to negotiate with him for a concert. So he quotes me a price that is quite sizable, you know. And then I say, ooh, that's steep. Might become a luxury that we can't afford. And I didn't say that, you know, for sake of negotiation. And he said, you know, in Japan, they give me twice as much. And just for an example, you know the big fat Italian guy who sings dead people music? I knew who he was talking about. He was talking about Pavarotti. He said he's getting three times as much. And you know, in 200 years from now, in history books about music, they're going to talk about Oscar Peterson. So you're talking to him now. That was the end of the negotiation. I said, okay, done. I accept. We'll do that.
0: The cast of Oscar Peterson's Shadow was so big over the festival, they created their first award and named it after him. Of course, Oscar would be the first to receive his own award in 1989.
2: Very proud recipient to have this trophy struck in my honor.
0: The Oscar Peterson Award would be bestowed to a worthy Canadian talent every year.
2: And I thank you all, and I'd like to play for you.
0: We got access to the Montreal Jazz Festival's vault, bringing you this never-before-heard, on the radio at least, performance by Oscar Peterson from 1989. This is Oscar and his trio with Bobby Durham on drums and Steve Wallace on bass. Here's Cakewalk, followed by Box Blues.

0: That's Montreal's own Oscar Peterson. From the Montreal Jazz Festival's 10th anniversary. When we return, the moment when Pat Metheny realized he was suddenly a jazz superstar. And Diana Krall springboard to jazz vocal stardom. I'm Christian McBride.
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0: Welcome back to Jazz Night in America. I'm Christian McBride. We're going down memory lane at the Montreal International Jazz Festival. What sets this festival apart from hundreds of others? Its co-founder, Andre Menard, attributes some of his staying power to what he calls the Montreal formula.
7: Having a mix of free concerts and paid events within the same confines, so it makes for two events that are added into one, and that's what we call the Montreal formula.
0: While Andre and his team were implementing this recipe, they persuaded the city of Montreal to invest in and revitalize this downtown neighborhood, now called Quartier des Spectacles, or Neighborhood of Concerts. It built new concert halls, protected empty lots, and shut down six blocks to make room for food vendors, marching bands, circus acts, and water fountains for children to play in.
7: For 2 weeks, we realized that we had created a little utopian village in the middle of the city, and this still brings me shivers.
0: During all of this growth, there was one special guitarist who had become deeply beloved by Quebecois audiences. His rise matched the increasing prestige of the festival. My man, Pat Metheny.
8: It was kind of a revelation that we really did well. And it was kind of the beginning of an era. They began the festival. And I think I played on it, I mean, almost every year, I think for 16 or 17 years in one form or another. And I think I was the first person to do the artist in residence thing that then became a tradition for them. Just all different kinds of ways that my thing and their thing kind of intersected that led ultimately to the famous concert that people still talk about.
0: That famous concert he's referring to is from 1989. Let's listen to it now before Pat talks about why it was so special. This is Are You Going With Me?

0: Hear that? That's the sound of 100,000 screaming fans in the streets of downtown Montreal cheering for the Pat Metheny Group.
1: You couldn't see the end of how many people there were. I mean, it just went all the way down. I cannot go to Montreal without somebody coming up to me saying, "I was there that night." It seems to be one of those things that just is a marker in time for, you know, the festival and certainly for me.
0: That's what this festival does best. Creates nights that become part of the city's memory. Nights that become lore. Like that epic free Stevie Wonder concert in the streets in 2009. I mean, come on, who presents Stevie Wonder to the public for free? Or the time Prince played a four-hour concert in an intimate venue. I even played my first and only solo bass concert there, a 90-minute set. Kudos to Andre for thinking anyone would even want to see that. And there are many, many other stories which are a bit more hidden and can be argued made a much larger impact. Special concerts that completely changed artists' careers forever.
2: In 84, we did for the first time ever in North America, Astor Piazzolla. After that, people took notice and he ended up doing Carnegie Hall. He was a major music star in Europe, but not in these shores, and we're the first to bring him.
0: Part of the job of a good concert promoter is putting artists in places to succeed, but building an artist's career from scratch with no known fan base, that's a much more difficult task. We have one heartwarming story of a Canadian songstress, virtually unknown to the public, who after her first appearances in Montreal would become a household name in jazz.
3: I walk along the street of sorrow.
0: Her name, Diana Krall.
3: The boulevard of broken dreams. Where gigolo and gigolette.
0: In 1995, Andre put all his chips on the table, betting on the singer he felt deserved wider recognition. He booked Diana for 10 straight nights performing a tribute to Nat King Cole.
3: When wine's from Chicago to L.A.
2: All the international press had the time to go see her. After that, she was signed to Universal, and she became the artist that she became.

0: I've never said that we discover artists. What we are doing is transmitting their signal to a larger crowd. I know what music does to me. That's the only thing I can say. And Diana Krall did a lot of good, for sure.
1: Diana Krall gives credit to Andre and the festival for launching her career.
2: The reason I'm here is the first opportunity I got to do was Marianne Topper and Andre got together and said, well, Nat Cole Trio, Benny Green. Let's do Nat Cole, Big Picture of Nat King Cole. And it put me in a position where I had guitar, I had Russell Malone and Paul Keller. And it was the right setting for me because Lord knows I don't want to carry the piano parts. It gave me a chance to sing and relax. And it just was, it opened up my whole world of what I do and what I love to do. And that trio in particular still, I think, is the greatest trio.
1: Diana Krall with Russell Malone on guitar and Paul Keller on bass. Dream a Little Dream of Me, recorded live at the Montreal International Jazz Festival.

0: That was Diana Krall, Dream a Little Dream of Me, recorded live at the Montreal International Jazz Festival. She's back on these stages this summer. When Jazz Night in America returns, we'll sample some of the other sounds of this year's festival. I'm Christian McBride.
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2: BritBox, streaming The Other Bennett Sister, a new BritBox original drama from the world of Jane Austen, following Mary Bennett as she finally finds her voice after a lifetime of being overlooked. 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And The Estate of Joan B. Kroc, whose bequest serves as an enduring investment in the future of public radio and seeks to help NPR produce programming that meets the highest standard of public service in journalism and cultural expression. 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
3: We never thought that jazz was for the happy few. It was for the masses. Jazz in general has a very good potential of, you know, keeping people listening. And the festival is all about staging jazz in all its colors and, you know, it's like foliage. In the same tree, the trunk is jazz, and then you have leaves of many colors.
0: André Minard retired in 2019 after 40 years. Under Moran Aksamiri, the festival's current director of programming, that philosophy is as strong as ever. And you can hear it throughout this year's lineup. We put together a little sampler. Three artists, three very different sounds. First up, vocalist Laura Anglade. A gifted interpreter of jazz standards with a knack for making familiar songs feel brand new. This is Something's Coming from West Side Story.

That was vocalist Laura Englade. Now, Ibrahim Malouf, my man. The French-Lebanese trumpeter brings together jazz, classical, and Middle Eastern traditions into something entirely

That was trumpeter Ibrahim Malouf, Zatar and Zait from Trumpets of Michel-Ange, Volume 2. And now for something completely different. Quebec's own Angine de Poitrine, a masked polka dot clad duo whose hypnotic instrumental music has become an international sensation. They're playing a free show at this year's festival. And that's what we'll leave you with. This is Sarniez.

0: Jazz Night in America is a production of WBGO Studios and NPR Music. We'd like to welcome WYPR in Baltimore to the Jazz Night family. We're so glad to have you with us. Special thanks to Equipe Spectra and the Montreal International Jazz Festival for this week's music. I'll be performing at this year's festival with guitarist Julian Lage. This week's episode was written and produced by Sarah Gilletti, mastering by Ron Scalzo. Our executive producer is Stephen A. Williams. Saraya Muhammad is the executive producer at NPR Music, and Sonali Mehta is the executive director. I'm Christian McBride.
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0: Joe Henderson, live at the Village Vanguard. We heard his composition, Horace Silver's Soulville, supported by Ron Carter on bass, Al Foster drums. Thank you so much for joining me during this hour of music, celebrating music and artists from Detroit. Joe Henderson. Stay with me. You're with D. Alexander. This is Jazz.
1: Some stormy weather Sunday before a cool down arrives. Here's your WVTF music forecast. Some showers and storms this evening, including a couple stronger storms, a few areas of patchy fog possible early Saturday, lows in the lower 60s to 73 for Danville. We'll see some sunshine Saturday, not quite as hot as we've been, with highs from the low 80s to low 90s across the region. A bit more cloud coverage will work in Saturday night, possibly a rumble of thunder early Sunday. 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

The Queen of Soul, Aretha Franklin, just a testament that she can sing anything. That's beautiful. Accentuate the positive from her recording, Joy to the World. Right before that, we heard from Miss Galen McKinney from her recording, Zoot Suit Funk. Galen McKinney and the McKinney Zone with Peaceful Place. Started things off with Marion Hayden from her recording Visions. We heard the composition Destiny, and she's supported by Cecil Bridgewater trumpet, Wendell Harrison tenor, Steve Touré trombone, Kirk Lightsey piano, Ralph Peterson drums, with special guest Rob Piffo on vibes. Let's continue with Regina Carter from I'll Be Singing You, A Sentimental Journey. Let's take a listen to the title track.

Solo piano from Xavier Davis from Rise Up Detroit. We heard the composition Exodus Interlude. Right here with me, D. Alexander, and this is Jazz.

Celebrating artists from the Motor City, Detroit. That was Donald Byrd and the Blackbirds, Places and Spaces. Before that, we heard Robert MacArthur, the title track from his recording, Stranger in Town. Let's continue with one of Detroit's finest, Mr. Kenny Garrett, the title track from his recording, African Exchange Student.

0: celebrating artists out of Detroit. That was Lewis Hayes on drums, supported by Abraham Burton, Steve Nelson, David Hazeltine, Desron Douglas, and Camille Thurman from his recording Crisis. We heard It's Only a Paper Moon, and you heard it right here with me, D. Alexander, and this is jazz.
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0: on flugelhorn and Fender Rhodes, Mr. Nicholas Payton, from his recording Drip. We heard his composition, Black is Beautiful. You're with D. Alexander. Thank you so much for joining me. Happy to be here with you. Hope you are well. So appreciate you tuning in with me during this hour of music. So please stay with me as we take this journey together. Great music coming up for you, new and classics as well. So please stay with me. You're with D. Alexander, and this is Jazz.
1: Some stormy weather Sunday before a cool down arrives. Here's your WVTF music forecast. Some showers and storms this evening, including a couple stronger storms, a few areas of patchy fog possible early Saturday, lows in the lower 60s to 73 for Danville. We'll see some sunshine Saturday, not quite as hot as we've been, with highs from the low 80s to low 90s across the region. A bit more cloud coverage will work in Saturday night, possibly a rumble of thunder early Sunday. 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
3: Hey, it's Program Director Nicholas Yee. 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

It's incredible when artists can think outside the box. What a beautiful pairing of Jay Clayton on vocals with Jerry Grinnelli on drums. And Jay Clayton says playing with Jerry Grinnelli is like playing with a full orchestra. Her musical soul brother. And Jerry Grinnelli says, Jay Clayton was brought into my life by the music. She has been a friend, a warrior, and family. Making music with her has been natural and inspiring from the first moment. And from this recording, Alone Together, we heard New Morning Blues. And right before that, wonderful composition entitled Django by the Modern Jazz Quartet from the Smithsonian Collection of Classic Jazz, Volume 4. Here's Carla Bley, Lawns.

Charles Lloyd on flute with Jason Moran piano, Larry Grenadier bass, Brian Blade drums. From the Sky Will Still Be There Tomorrow, we heard his composition Beyond Darkness right here with me, D. Alexander, and this is Jazz.

0: Recently saw this young brother in Chicago at the Jazz Showcase, Christopher McBride, my good friend, with his group, and performing music from his recording, Ramon. We heard You Put a Smile on My Face, featuring Bobby Broom on guitar. And right before that, the Reed Hoyston Project, the title track, On a Misty Night. Let's continue with John Batiste from Hollywood Africans, St. James Infirmary Blues.
1: I went down

0: from introducing Wayne Shorter on tenor with Lee Morgan trumpet, Wynton Kelly piano, Paul Chambers bass, Jimmy Cobb on drums with Wayne Shorter's composition, Pug Nose. Thank you so much for joining me. You're with Dee Alexander, and this is Jazz.
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0: Doug Karn on piano from Spirit of the New Land. We heard his composition, New Moon, and he's supported by George Harper, tenor, Charles Tolliver, flugelhorn, Garnett Brown, trombone, Earl McIntyre, tuba, and Al Muzon on drums. Thank you so much for joining me. You're with D. Alexander. How are you feeling? I hope you're well. I'm feeling fantastic and so happy to be here with you to bring a little sunshine into your life. If you're feeling a little moody, I've got some great music that will lift your spirits. So please stay with me. This is Jazz.
1: Some stormy weather Sunday before a cool down arrives. Here's your WVTF music forecast. Some showers and storms this evening, including a couple stronger storms, a few areas of patchy fog possible early Saturday, lows in the lower 60s to 73 for Danville. We'll see some sunshine Saturday, not quite as hot as we've been, with highs from the low 80s to low 90s across the region. A bit more cloud coverage will work in Saturday night, possibly a rumble of thunder early Sunday. 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

Duke Ellington and his orchestra from the Afro-Eurasian Eclipse. We heard the composition Shanossary featuring Harold Ashby on tenor, Joe Benjamin bass, Rufus Jones on drums, of course, the Duke on piano, and a phenomenal group of trumpeters, trombonists, saxophonists as well. And right before that, we heard from Mr. Billy Valentine and the Universal Truth with My People, Hold On. Let's continue with vibraphonist, arranger, musician, composer Cecilia Smith. The Mary Lou Williams Resurgence Project, Small Ensemble Repertoire, Volume 1, with Lafayette Harris Jr., Carlton Holmes, Kenny Davis, Ron Savage. And let's continue with What's Your Story, Morning Glory, Mary Lou Williams composition with Carla Cook on vocals.

Brandi Younger from Brand New Life on harp, doing a phenomenal arrangement of Stevie Wonder's If It's Magic. And you've heard this music right here with me, D. Alexander. And this is Jazz.

That's Brad Good and his quintet featuring Ernie Watts on tenor from the recording That's Right. We heard Brad Good's composition, Regret, supported by Kelly Sill on bass, Adrian Ferrugia piano, and Adam Nussbaum on drums. Let's continue with Rodney Whittaker from his recording and the title track Winter Moon, supported by Eric Reed piano, Ron Blake soprano, and Carl Allen on drums.

0: John Coltrane from Coltrane Sound with McCoy Tyner Piano, Steve Davis Bass, Elvin Jones on drums. Right before that, we heard from the lady, Dinah Washington, Blue Gardenia. And you heard this great music right here with me, D. Alexander. And this is jazz.
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0: Some stormy weather Sunday before a cool down arrives. Here's your WVTF music forecast. Some showers and storms this evening, including a couple stronger storms. A few areas of patchy fog possible early Saturday. Lows in the lower 60s to 73 for Danville. We'll see some sunshine Saturday, not quite as hot as we've been, with highs from the low 80s to low 90s across the region. A bit more cloud coverage will work in Saturday night, possibly a rumble of thunder early Sunday. 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
2: The Barbie movie, The Big Lebowski, Solaris. Perhaps an odd combination of movies to cluster together, but they all have something in common. This piece of music.

0: Gustavo Dudamel conducting the Berlin Philharmonic for an iconic classic, Also Sprach Zarathustra, from Richard Strauss.
1: Some stormy weather Sunday before a cool down arrives. Here's your WVTF music forecast. Some showers and storms this evening, including a couple stronger storms. A few areas of patchy fog possible early Saturday. Lows in the lower 60s to 73 for Danville. We'll see some sunshine Saturday, not quite as hot as we've been, with highs from the low 80s to low 90s across the region. A bit more cloud coverage will work in Saturday night, possibly a rumble of thunder early Sunday. 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
0: This is a work of legends. Well, a work about a legend, a Welsh figure of strength and resilience, a queen who rejects expectations placed upon her and instead chooses her own path, her own destiny. Swaths of orchestral color will lead you from fierce conflicts to joyous celebrations. Let's journey together into this timeless myth later this hour. I'm Melanie Renata. This is Music Through the Night. How do stories and art survive the test of time? A lot of it is just luck. Oboist and conductor Albrecht

0: A perfect piece for the dark hours of the night. Trio Viventi with Emily Meyer's Notturno in D minor.
1: Some stormy weather Sunday before a cool down arrives. Here's your WVTF music forecast. Some showers and storms this evening, including a couple stronger storms, a few areas of patchy fog possible early Saturday, lows in the lower 60s to 73 for Danville. We'll see some sunshine Saturday, not quite as hot as we've been, with highs from the low 80s to low 90s across the region. A bit more cloud coverage will work in Saturday night, possibly a rumble of thunder early Sunday. 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
0: Have you ever been at a concert and felt the buzz of energy that vibrates through the venue? Almost like the audience and performers are all riding the same wave. The premiere of this piece was like that. Intense. And invigorating, with composer Ludwig van Beethoven himself at the helm. Violently tearing his arms as he conducted, the orchestra matched his energy. The audience demanded more. So, you'll get the whole symphony later this hour. I'm Melanie Renata. This is Music Through the Night. Some orchestral excitement sandwiches something soothing this hour. The top bun of this musical treat is this Andante and Hungarian Rondo. It opens unassumingly, a gentle journey, and then you get a jolt of what's to come. From Carl Maria von Weber, here's the Sundsvall Chamber Orchestra and bassoonist Christian Davidson.

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1: Some stormy weather Sunday before a cool down arrives. Here's your WVTF music forecast. Some showers and storms this evening, including a couple stronger storms, a few areas of patchy fog possible early Saturday, lows in the lower 60s to 73 for Danville. We'll see some sunshine Saturday, not quite as hot as we've been, with highs from the low 80s to low 90s across the region. A bit more cloud coverage will work in Saturday night, possibly a rumble of thunder early Sunday. 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
0: Is there a place that feels like it's part of you? Like you simply wouldn't be you if you had never been there? Maybe it's a place where you fell in love. Perhaps a place that inspired you to make a life-changing decision. Or maybe it's a place that inspired your creativity. This piece of music was written to pay homage to all such places. It's called Lost Landscapes, and it's coming up later this hour. I'm Melanie Renata. This is Music Through the Night. Antonín Dvořák was once challenged to write a piece of music, but not just any music. He was challenged to create a set of variations on a seemingly impossible theme. He took the challenge and exceeded expectations, of course, and his symphonic variations were immediately well received. They were shelved for some unknown reason for over a decade, but when they were finally offered up to the public, yet again, they were warmly welcomed, yet again. Here they're performed by the London Symphony.

0: The late, great pianist Maurizio Pollini with Schubert's sixth musical moment.
1: Some stormy weather Sunday before a cool down arrives. Here's your WVTF music forecast. Some showers and storms this evening, including a couple stronger storms. A few areas of patchy fog possible early Saturday. Lows in the lower 60s to 73 for Danville. We'll see some sunshine Saturday, not quite as hot as we've been, with highs from the low 80s to low 90s across the region. A bit more cloud coverage will work in Saturday night, possibly a rumble of thunder early Sunday. 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
0: Ah, love. It is a rebellious bird. And that is the full name of this aria, which you may know as the habanera, from Georges Bizet's celebrated opera, Carmen. The opera was not so popular right off the bat. Society considered it far too scandalous and risque. But by its 10th birthday, it was hugely successful, and it produced some pretty enduring pieces of music. This full suite of Carmen, later this hour. I'm Melanie Renata. Stay with me.

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2: Imagine a symphony that unfolds completely, all in less than 10 minutes. No repeats. No excess, just pure, concentrated energy. Well, that's this. Before Haydn became the father of the symphony, before his time with the Esterházy family, he was experimenting, working unbeknownst to him on shaping the form that would define his legacy. This, his second symphony, offers a glimpse into those early experimental days. It's coming up. I'm Melanie Renata. Stay with me.

0: Antal Doráty conducting the Philharmonia Hungarica for Franz Joseph Haydn's Second Symphony. I'm Melanie Renata. Thank you for sharing some of your very precious time and space with me this morning. Be sure to be good to yourself today. And be good to your neighbor too, okay?
1: Some stormy weather Sunday before a cool down arrives. Here's your WVTF music forecast. Some showers and storms this evening, including a couple stronger storms. A few areas of patchy fog possible early Saturday. Lows in the lower 60s to 73 for Danville. We'll see some sunshine Saturday, not quite as hot as we've been, with highs from the low 80s to low 90s across the region. A bit more cloud coverage will work in.

a prestigious award, Ron admitted to being a little surprised. "I feel I've always been out of step," she said. "At times, I was not considered avant-garde enough. Now, considering the current trend of accessibility, some think I'm too forbidding." Composer's Datebook is produced by APM, American Public Media, in conjunction with the American Composers Forum, reminding you that all music was once new.

0: The Chase, Haydn's String Quartet number 1, performed by the Hagen Quartet. In a second here, we'll take another journey, but this time out to the Basque Country.
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1: The Basque Country has a musical identity completely on its own. And Gabriel Pierne wanted to capture that hyper-local heartbeat rather than stick to standard French concert styles. Here's Juan Jomeña with the BBC Philharmonic Orchestra.

0: Florence Price's Summertime Waltz, performed by Michael Clark at the piano. We'll pick up the pace a little bit with an operatic overture that ends with the most famous can-can dance in history.
1: Some stormy weather tomorrow before a cool down arrives. Here's your WVTF music forecast. We'll see some sunshine today, not quite as hot as we've been, with highs from the low 80s to low 90s across the region. A bit more cloud coverage will try to work in tonight, possibly a shower or rumble of thunder early Sunday morning for far southwest Virginia. Lows in the mid 60s and low 70s. More clouds with showers and thunderstorms on Sunday. High temperatures from the upper 70s to 96 for Danville. 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
0: Classical opera can sometimes feel a little too serious, maybe kind of sensitive even. Offenbach wrote Orpheus in the Underworld specifically to prove you wrong. Violinist Angèle Dubois leads the chamber ensemble La Pietà. Here's the overture from Orpheus in the Underworld.

0: Every time I hear that finale, all I can think about is the Bluey episode. If you're a parent, you know what I'm talking about. The overture from Orpheus in the Underworld, Angèle Dubois, leading La Pietà.
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0: Now, you might expect a late 19th century masterpiece to need a 100-piece orchestra. Dvorak decided to

0: Malcolm Arnold's second set from his English Dances, performed by the Philharmonia Orchestra under Bryden Thompson. You're off to the Bohemian countryside in just a minute. Stay right there.
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0: Some pieces take months and months and revision after revision, but Dvorak actually hammered this entire score out in 2 weeks. It was inspired by some 18th century tradition, but it was infused with the melodicism of Bohemia. Johannes Brahms was so impressed by this work that he personally recommended Dvorak to his publisher, Zimrock. You'll hear the performance from the Vienna Philharmonic Winds. Here's Dvorak's Serenade for Strings.

0: Yung-Won Chung and the Vienna Philharmonic Winds with Dvorak's Serenade for Strings. Coming up next, you'll hear a rare concert miniature from one of the great voices of early 20th century British music.
1: Some stormy weather tomorrow before a cool down arrives. Here's your WVTF music forecast. We'll see some sunshine today, not quite as hot as we've been, with highs from the low 80s to low 90s across the region. A bit more cloud coverage will try to work in tonight, possibly a shower or rumble of thunder early Sunday morning for far southwest Virginia. Lows in the mid 60s and low 70s. More clouds with showers and thunderstorms on Sunday. High temperatures from the upper 70s to 96 for Danville. 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
2: A story of love, courage, and freedom, Beethoven's Fidelio is a celebration of the human spirit and the triumph of justice over oppression. 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Fidelio from the Vienna State Opera. 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
0: Samuel Coleridge Taylor just wanted to tell a simple, beautiful, drama-free story with this next piece. From start to finish, this one just feels like you're watching something just gently unrolling. Here's his Romance of the Prairie Lilies.

0: Invitation to the Dance from Carl Maria von Weber, performed by the Hanover Band under Roy Goodman. I'm Verda Neal. Thanks for being here with me this morning.
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0: Robert Schumann packed the front of the stage with a full four-person brass squad instead of writing a showcase for a single spotlight player. And he certainly wasn't modest about the results either. He proudly called this concert piece for four horns one of the absolute best and most energetic things he ever put on paper. Gerard Schwartz conducts the Seattle Symphony in this performance later this hour. I'm Verda Neal. Good morning.
2: Live from NPR News in Washington, I'm Windsor Johnston. The U.S. military says it shot down several Iranian drones targeting commercial ships in the Strait of Hormuz

0: The third movement from Dora Bright's Piano Concerto, performed by Samantha Ward at the piano, alongside the Royal Liverpool Philharmonic Orchestra.
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0: Robert Schumann wasn't subtle or modest when it came to this piece. He proudly called his concert piece for four horns one of the absolute best and most high-energy things he's ever put on paper. Gerard Schwartz conducts the Seattle Symphony. Here's Schumann's Pride and Glory.

0: Gerard Schwartz and the Seattle Symphony. That was Schumann's concert piece for four horns. In just a minute, you'll hear from classical music's master of comedy, the ultimate comedian.
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0: Trevor Pinnock and Simon Standage with Haydn's Symphony No. 58. 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
0: When pianist Jan Leschetzky was a kid, his pet canary would go absolutely wild whenever he practiced Mozart. Leschetzky brings that lifelong familiarity to his latest album. He teamed up with conductor Manfred Hernig and the Bamberg Symphony for Mozart's 9th and 22nd piano concertos. You'll hear it later this hour, but first, you'll hear a little bit of this week's New Classical Tracks. I'm Vernon Neal. Good morning.
3: Live from NPR News in Washington, I'm Windsor Johnston. President Trump has recast parts of the nation's capital in his own image and name. Today, that changed at the Kennedy Center, which was forced to strip Trump's name from the building under court order. NPR's Frank Langfitt reports from Washington, D.C.
4: Crystal Brewer was among the crowd who came to document the event late Friday. She said removing Trump's name was a way to reclaim a piece of Washington from a president who's tried to put his stamp on the nation's capital.
5: Checks and balances, accountability. It's about not being able to do something just because you think you're the most powerful person and you can defy the courts.
4: A federal judge ruled that adding Trump's name to the center was illegal and required congressional approval. Workers draped the facade in tarps early Saturday, which prevented the crowd from documenting the historic reversal.

0: Nicole Kern and Higinio Arrué. Alongside the German Chamber Philharmonic performed Richard Strauss's Duet Concertino under Pavel Yerby.
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0: Mozart wrote his 22nd piano concerto to lean heavily into the woodwinds, and he gives the clarinets plenty of time in the spotlight. Here's the finale from Mozart's Piano Concerto No. 22 for this week's New Classical Tracks. Jan Leschetzky is the soloist alongside the Bamberg Symphony Orchestra.

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1: Now, when you throw the kitchen sink at something, it usually means you're throwing caution in the wind. You're throwing everything you got at it. But what happens when that kitchen sink, the kitchen counter comes to life? Then what do you do? I don't know if I can win a fight with a pot and its lid. Bohuslav Martinu mostly answers that question with a ballet.

0: I think that's so cool. Written for a New Year's Eve party at Yasha Heifetz's house, December 31st, 1948, written by Franz Waxman, the Auld Lang Syne Variations. And you may have recognized, yes, he borrowed from classical composers. The first movement was Mozart, the second Beethoven as Moonlight Concerto Variations on Auld Lang Syne, and then after that it was Bach, and ending up with Shostakovich, even quoting a snippet of some violin concertos and other works in there. Auld Lang Syne Variations by Franz Waxman. Next, four adagios from an Italian film composer.
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2: It's so simple, those three notes on the trumpet, but they were revolutionary in 1800. The addition of valves opened up the entire range of the instrument. The biggest breakthrough in trumpet technology on full display in Joseph Haydn's Trumpet Concerto. That's on the next performance today from APM.
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0: I probably get more requests for Ennio Morricone's film music than any other, believe it or not. It's really a tight race, but boy, his film stuff is absolutely popular. And he used a lot of it in writing this classical suite of four pieces from his cinema soundtracks. He called them four adagios. And in there, if you know his music, you'll hear something from Once Upon a Time in America and more. Here are four adagios, and they're performed by the Orchestra of Padua.

0: A movement from the Guitar Concerto by Elmer Bernstein, who was leading the London Symphony Orchestra. The guitarist, one of the Christophers for whom he wrote that concerto, Christopher Parkening, and he also dedicated it to his friend who encouraged him to write it, Christopher Palmer. So he called his concerto For Two Christophers.
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0: You know, I kind of like these two programs I planned for you where we're listening to music by great film composers, but they had no intention of writing it for movies. If you love their styles in movies, the great thing about these pieces is it allows them to explore other avenues at length, really. So you get to hear not just little snippets that they need for certain cues, although they're great storytellers. You know, they're basically writing small little snippets of music that are used behind a lot of the scenes and telling the story of the movie. And here you get to hear what they're like when they're kind of quote-unquote let off the leash. This is Jerry Goldsmith's music. It is unabashedly Hollywood. He was born and raised in Los Angeles, and this work, Fireworks, is called A Celebration of Los Angeles. He wrote it in 1999. It was commissioned by the LA Philharmonic, and he conducted the Philharmonic at its first performance at the Hollywood Bowl. He said about the work, I wanted to evoke the fun, the energy, and the casualness of Los Angeles. He said, I was writing about the city where I was born and had lived my entire life and decided to make the piece a grand celebration of my childhood, growing years, and all the events that climaxed with my first appearance at the Hollywood Bowl. Here's Jerry Goldsmith's Fireworks.

0: Eric Korngold's One and Only Symphony, the finale. Yes, you heard George M. Cohen's over there in there. It was written in memory of Franklin Delano Roosevelt. I just think that's a terrific piece of music. A big symphony it is, too.
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it was on today's date in 2003 that a new violin concerto by composer Shulamit Ron premiered at Carnegie Hall. But it would be just as appropriate for us to run this episode of Composer's Datebook on Mother's Day, as Ron herself explained. Thoughts of my mother, Berta Ron, whose strength of spirit has been a profoundly significant guiding light throughout my life, have embedded themselves in various parts of this work. At the closing of the concerto, echoes of a familiar melody, one my mother sang to me in childhood with words of her own creation, appear gently fading away. Shulamit Ron was born in Tel Aviv in 1949 and moved to New York City at age 14 on a scholarship to Manus College of Music. From 1973 to 2015, she taught at the University of Chicago and served as composer-in-residence with the Chicago Symphony. In 1991, she won the Pulitzer Prize for Music. Commenting on winning the prestigious award, Ron admitted to being a little surprised. "I feel I've always been out of step," she said. "At times, I was not considered avant-garde enough. Now, considering the current trend of accessibility, some think I'm too forbidding." Composer's Datebook is produced by APM, American Public Media, in conjunction with the American Composers Forum, reminding you that all music was once new.

0: Miklós Rozsa's music for the concert hall for cello and violin, the soloist Robert McDuffie and Lynn Harrell playing cello, and the Atlanta Symphony was led by Yoel Levy. Reminder that today's classical music is supported by Raymond James. 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

0: Michael Giacchino celebrating his lifelong fascination with the space program, written for NASA and in tribute of the Apollo 11 launch that was called Voyage. And it premiered at the Kennedy Center in Washington in June of 2018 with the National Symphony Orchestra Pops. Again, that was music by Michael Giacchino. And in that recording was the Cincinnati Pops, led by John Morris Russell.
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3: A story of love, courage, and freedom, Beethoven's Fidelio is a celebration of the human spirit and the triumph of justice over oppression. 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Fidelio from the Vienna State Opera. 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
0: Well, I had a couple of emails from you this past week, and just in general, saying, hey, you're going to do a James Horner show sometime. We did one, and I'm going to refresh that, hopefully get around to that. That was Rob in Iowa got a hold of the stations in Iowa and said, hey, could you be doing that? Yeah, probably, Rob, in August. And Duncan also wanted to hear this particular piece, which is not a movie music piece by James Horner, but it was written for the violinist Mari Samuelsson and her brother, the cello playing Håkon Samuelsson, and it was composed around about 2011 through 2014. And here is Mari and her brother playing Pas de Deux.

0: One of the last pieces written by James Horner for the concert hall Pas de Deux, written for the people who played it there, Mari Samuelsson, the violinist, and her brother, Håkon Samuelsson, playing cello. And I heard some of the film music in there. I heard Star Trek, and I heard Field of Dreams. Really nice music. I'm Lynn Warfel.
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1: Good afternoon. Thanks for listening to WVTF Music. I'm Ethan Stein with you. And that wraps up our Saturday afternoon visit to the opera, a visit we take every Saturday afternoon. And that was a performance of Beethoven's Fidelio. And let's start weekend classics with more Beethoven, the Symphony No. 6, the Pastoral, appropriate on this lovely hot spring day. This is a performance by the Chicago Symphony Orchestra under the direction of Sir Georg Schulte on the London label.

That was a performance from the Chicago Symphony under the direction of Sir Georg Schulte on the London label. Our weather in the listening area, a bit more cloud coverage tonight, possibly a shower or rumble of thunder early Sunday morning, lows in the mid-60s and low 70s. More clouds Sunday with showers and thunderstorms, some stronger storms possible, fairly breezy overall with high temperatures from the upper 70s to 96 for Danville. We turn now to the music of Modest Mussorgsky, the Pictures at an Exhibition. This is a performance by the Met Orchestra under the direction of James Levine on the Deutsche Grammophon label.

Good afternoon. You're listening to Weekend Classics. I'm Ethan Stein. And that was, of course, the music of Modest Mussorgsky, the Pictures at an Exhibition, performed by the Met Orchestra under the direction of James Levine on the Deutsche Grammophon label. And we turn now to the music of Claude Debussy, the Estampe for solo piano. Three movements, the Pagode, the La Soirée dans Grenade, and the Jardin sous la pluie, performed by Michael O'Rourke, piano, on the Chandos digital label. Enjoy.

0: the music of Claude Debussy, wrapping up Weekend Classics. I am Ethan Stein. Thank you so much for joining me this afternoon. And we can expect more cloud coverage tonight and possible thunderstorms. Do stay tuned for Mars the Basset.
1: It's a season of fun and sun, and it's also a great time for live music. 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
3: Hi, I'm Martha Bassett, and tonight we're airing our program from February of 2019. This was our season two opener, and we featured Alistair Fraser and Natalie Haas, the Dan River Girls, and Bill West. The band was Sarah Howell Miller on percussion, Alex McKinney on dobro, and Pat Lawrence, our announcer, on bass. Enjoy the show.
2: Welcome to the Martha Bassett Show, coming to you from the historic Reeves Theater in Elkin, North Carolina, a home for music in the heart of the foothills. The Martha Bassett Show features national artists, local talent, and the music of Martha Bassett. Tonight, we welcome two traditional music icons to the show, Alistair Fraser and Natalie Haas. Singer-songwriter Bill West also stopped by, and Winston-Salem's own Dan River Girls joined. Let's start with Martha and the band on Martha's Jump Blues song, Shake.
4: One, two, three.

I'd like to welcome the Dan River Girls to the stage. They're going to help us with a Patsy Cline song. They are the Jordanaires for the next few minutes.

0: So thank you for that. And those of you who have been here before may have seen the Dan River Girls. They are regulars on our show, not necessarily every show, but they've been with us at least three or four times. This is Fiona. She's in the band full time. Fiona, tell us what you're up to.
1: Yes, so I'm a sophomore in college at Wake Forest University here in Winston-Salem. Yeah, and so I'm majoring in math and German and minoring in art history and still doing a lot of music on campus. Like, we have our orchestra concert on February 21st. It's not next week, the week after, and I'm performing Shostakovich's cello concerto as soloist with the orchestra then, and it should be a cool show.
0: All right, you heard it here first. And Ellie, tell us
2: Hi.
0: What you're up to.
2: All right, I'm a senior in high school at University of North Carolina School of the Arts.
0: What's your major?
2: I play double bass, and I also sing there. But next year, I'm going to University of Glasgow in Scotland.
0: And our youngest Dan River girl, this is Jessie Burdett.
3: Hey, I'm a sophomore in high school, also at School of the Arts.

0: That was the Winston-Salem sister trio, the Dan River Girls. Fiona, Ellie, and Jesse Burdett performing the song Empire, written by Celia Woodsmith of the band Delamay. 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
1: Well, this is Mr. Bill West. He came all the way from Chapel.

0: Bill Hill to be with us tonight. Bill. So what's the best way for these folks to look you up and listen to your music?
1: Just go to americasmostwanted.com. No, I'm kidding. I'm in iTunes, Spotify, Pandora. You can go to billwestmusic.com, and there's a bunch of great free music for you there. I just would much rather have you listen to me. We can discuss the transaction of finances later. But
0: well, what are you going to share with us?
1: This is a song I wrote. It's called McCord. It's for a friend of ours. It's a kind of a... I was sitting on the porch one night listening to the Nightbirds talking back and forth to each other. I think it's one of the most beautiful sounds in the whole world, the mockingbird. And this one bird is in one tree, another bird's in the other tree, and they're having this conversation. And I got to thinking about a friend of ours who passed away. His name was Reggie McCord. But as I was on the porch that night, I thought about him. So I took his last name, McCord, and this song is called McCord, and it's for him.
0: Thank you.

0: Thank you.
1: Thank you, Bill.
2: The musical partnership of Alistair Fraser on fiddle and Natalie Haas on cello is nothing short of remarkable. And over the past 20 years, they have set the standard for fiddle and cello in traditional music. Natalie is a graduate of the Juilliard School of Music and has almost single-handedly returned the cello to its original role as the rhythmic heart of Scottish dance music. And Alistair is a titan of Scottish fiddling, with a concert and recording career spanning over 30 years. And in 2011, he was inducted into the Scottish Music Hall of Fame. In addition to their performing, they have influenced generations of young musicians, such as the Dan River Girls, through their teaching at fiddle camps around the world.

0: Thank you.
1: We are so honored. We're ready. We're in the mood for a Kayleigh. The Martha Bassett Kayleigh Show. It's an honor and a privilege to be here and to be invited to be part of this in this beautiful theater. What a great vibe. The spirit is good. And increasingly over the years, as we've been playing together, I realize that they're not really concerts that we do so much as gatherings. We're very privileged to be witness to these great gatherings. We gather around the tunes and the songs, and we played some tunes from Scotland there. We just left Scotland last week. The first tune was called The Coolin' of Rum, and it's nothing to do with putting ice in your drink. The Coolin' refers to the mountain range on the island of Rum. We're lucky to have an island called Rum. And then we played some older tunes called The St. Kilda Wedding and a tribute to Scottish culinary expertise, which is a very short tune. called Bros and Butter. So we'll play one more, a wee sampler, and then to close this first half. This is a tune I wrote in honor of someone who helps us organize the fiddle camps that we're very much a part of in this country and other countries. And then a great wee tune from the West Coast called the Pitnacree Ferryman.

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9: 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Ceilidh is a term for a Scottish social gathering or party that often has dancing and is always a good time. 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
10: So tonight, we are so honored to be sharing the stage with Alistair Fraser and Natalie Haas, who we have looked up to since we were very small. I remember on the way to school every morning, we would listen to their first album, Fire and Grace. We got to meet them about 6 years ago at a music course on the Isle of Skye that we have been back to every summer since. So those were two songs that we learned there.
11: Yeah, now we're going to do a bluegrass tune. It's called Breaking Up Christmas, but we liked it a lot. We wanted to be able to perform it at all times of the year, so we've changed some of the words tonight.

0: I'd like to welcome back out Bill West. Well, Bill, I love the song that we're about to sing. Can you tell the audience a little bit about it? It's called Crawl Across the Water. Where did this come from?
1: Basically, this song is about forgiving yourself. We live in a day and age where everybody is very mindful and we're constantly aware, which is wonderful. But once in a while, you just have to kind of go easy on yourself and forgive yourself. And that's basically what this is about. And by the way, thanks so much for being here tonight. I think Elkin is great. I think the Reeves Theater is beautiful. And thanks so much to Martha for all she's doing. How about a round of applause for Martha real quick?

0: Well, I believe these two have only... This is the third show of your tour right now. Is that right?
1: Yes.
0: And where did you fly in from?
1: From Scotland.
0: From Scotland.
1: As I mentioned, we were up in the Isle of Skye. And it's a wee bit of a shock, but at the same time, to come from Scotland to North Carolina isn't such a big leap. I feel quite connected here.
0: So. No jet lag?
1: Yeah, there is the jet lag. When you travel as much as we do, I always say we kind of have... You take your own time zone with you.
0: Yes.
1: You know, and I don't know what time zone we're in, but...
0: How did the two of you meet? Was it through one of the fiddle camps that you did?
1: Yeah, I'll let Natalie take that one.
2: Okay. I guess I had a very similar experience to the Dan River girls in going to fiddle camp when I was very young and getting inspired to play music and realizing that I could do that as a lifetime pursuit and make a living at it. So, meeting Alistair and going to fiddle camp in California as a kid really changed my life in many ways.
0: Wow. And how wonderful that you've had this long career with your mentor. Wow.
1: Well, I have to say, the mentor thing's gone now. I just follow Natalie around. I basically get it. I'm Natalie's driver. But it was, initially, it was an experiment because the fiddle and cello was the dance band in Scotland for centuries, going back to the 18th century. It's what everybody danced at, all the big fancy balls, the after-ball parties, the ceilidhs, the village halls, a fiddle and a cello. And I was really keen to find someone who would jump into that river and, you know, with a cello and make it happen because, we thought it really needed to happen. Little did I think that 21 years later, we'd be still on tour. So we've been on the road for 20 years, and we take breaks. But it's been an amazing and beautiful thing to meet Natalie and for her to put the life back in the cello and kind of take it back out of the orchestra, steal it back from captivity, and give it its life back. It's...
0: Well, tell us some of the places around the world that you do these fiddle camps. I know you go all over, not just Scotland.
1: Yeah, you know, if you follow these instruments, follow the music. That's kind of our mantra. You know, you can take it anywhere, and you can find kindred spirits and people seeking similar things. So, we started a fiddle camp in Spain. And two in California, one on the Isle of Skye, which is where we met the Dan River girls and the wonderful Burdett family. And we just started one in Australia where we bring in the Aboriginal presence and connect it to the roots and to the land. And I think that's, you know, if you can gather, as I said earlier, the human spirit and then connect it to place, it's a wonderful way to spend time, for one thing, but just to go deep into that with the human spirit and the place and the songs and the common ground that you find as you travel. It's an honor to do that.
0: Well, I'm going to get out of your way so that you can make music for these people, but I know that I speak for everybody in the room when I say it's an honor to have you here and playing for us. So thank you so much.
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1: Thank you. We're going to take it right to the heart of Scotland and play some reels, but to take us there, we'll play a tune that I wrote for my father, who actually played the pipes most of his life. And then when he got to be 65, he decided, well, everyone was wondering what he was going to do with himself, retiring at 65, and he had always had an eye for the double bass. So he decided to take lessons on the double bass, and to our great excitement, he became addicted to his bass. And thus began the second phase of his life. He ended up being called Bob the Bass all over Scotland, and was at every ceilidh and every party, and last up every night and first up the next morning. So a tune I wrote for my dad called Rob Fraser's Welcome to San Francisco. So it's really a pipe tune. And then we'll work ourselves into some kind of elevated state of ethnic excitement in a couple of reels.

0: you all for coming to our show. Let's keep it going for Alistair Frazier and Natalie Haas. The Dan River Girls. Bill West.
1: That's our show for today, folks. Thanks to all the musicians for sharing your music. This show was produced by Pat Lawrence with assistance from the Reeves Theater. 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

0: Thank you. All right. I feel cooler just having listened to that. His latest album, Return to Zero, is available now. 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
2: Hey there, this is Ivy Shepherd inviting you to join me for Born in the Mountain right here on WVTF Music, Sundays from 4 to 6 and now Saturday evenings from 8 until 10. 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
0: 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All right, friends, up next we have a singer, songwriter, storyteller, painter, photographer, podcaster, DIY forester, having himself planted over 7,000 trees. I could do that, but I chose not to. Originally from Wanamaker, Indiana, he now makes his home in the vibrant music scene of East Nashville. He's released over a dozen indie albums, including his latest, The Trust of Crows, recorded at Columbia Studio A, where Dylan made Blonde on Blonde. His wildly popular podcast and YouTube channel, Thanks for Giving a Damn, serves as a living archive of American folk and roots history, featuring compelling interviews with people like Billy Bragg, Todd Snyder, and Lucinda Williams, and also some more underrated musical industry folks like Reggie Young and Lou Bradley. He's a true American original, a folk singer in the most honest sense of the word. Please welcome back to the Mountain Stage, Otis Gibbs. Woo!

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0: from China to Appalachia. Their self-titled debut album beautifully showcases the surprising musical dialogue between Chinese and Appalachian traditions. One more time, give it up for Kathy Fink, Marcy Marxer, and Chow Tien. We'd like to say hello and special thanks to you right now if you happen to be listening over WEVO in Concord, New Hampshire, and on KRNW in Chillicothe, Missouri. We're so glad to have you listening. We hope you can join us next week when we'll welcome Amethyst Kia, Matt Anderson, Vanessa Collier, and Margaret Glaspie. This is David Mayfield sitting in for Kathy Matea, and you're listening to Mountain Stage, live performance radio from the Mountain State of West Virginia. 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

0: Don Landis, everybody. 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
0: 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All right, folks, closing out our show today, we have royalty in the house. They call her the Queen of Bluegrass, and for good reason. She hit the road at just 5 years old with her family band, the Sally Mountain Show, touring out of Green Top, Missouri. And since then, she has gone on to dazzle bluegrass fans, leader of The Rage, the most awarded and decorated band in bluegrass history. Too many to mention, over 100 major awards, IBMA Entertainer of the Year, Grammy winner for Best Bluegrass Album, and between the two of us, Rhonda and I have 8 IBMA Female Vocalist of the Year awards. Fun fact. She's at home collaborating with anyone from Bobby Osborne to Alison Krauss to Cody Johnson and Dolly Parton. Renowned for her powerhouse vocals, high-energy shows, and deep dedication to tradition, her latest Grammy-nominated album, Destinations and Fun Places, is out now wherever you get your bluegrass. She's a star of the Grand Ole Opry, the Queen of Bluegrass, Rhonda Vincent and The Rage.

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Howdy, howdy, and a mighty, mighty good day to you. Welcome to another edition of Born in the Mountain. It's a couple hours of good old time and bluegrass music coming your way, mostly at 78 speed. I'm Ivy Shepherd, happy to be here with you. Thanks so much for dropping by, and we'll just see what we can get into today. And it ain't going to be the 78 records. In fact, it's not even going to be 45s or 33s. We're going to dig through CDs, because it turns out there's a whole generation of modern folks playing the good old time music, and I just thought it'd be fun to highlight that today and see how the music has changed and evolved over the years. So let's just see what we can find, and we'll start it off with a band from Surry County, North Carolina. Richard Bowman and his family have spent their lives playing old-time music, and he has become the heir apparent of the Surry County old-time music tradition. And here he is now, joined by wife Barbara Bowman, daughter Marsha Bowman, and our Marsha Bowman Todd and her husband. And here they are with a little bit of Lost John.